0: $6 million of dead money, the second most behind Tua, the second most dead money in the history of the NFL.
1: No, it's the most dead money.
0: I read second most.
1: Oh, I thought he had the most, and it's 30 above Tua.
0: I thought Tua had 90-something.
1: Oh, was it? I thought I read Tua had $56 million. I'll double check that.
0: Okay. I thought CBS said 90. I don't know. I don't know, Bonesy. But what I'm telling you is it's a bleep load of dead money for a guy whose career has been dead for you. That's the thing.
1: You're right. Tua was 99.2. I don't know what I read. Why that early?
0: He hadn't played good football in years. He hadn't played good football since he was in Houston. You know what I mean? No. So anyway, but what a mess. What a mess. But better them than us. Do want to mention a couple of NFC South notes right here, Bone. Michael Penix is our week two opponent. I'm telling you right now, if we don't win week two and week three, forget the Bears and the Lions for a second, week one and week four. We don't win week two and week three with those quarterbacks we're going against. Hot and bothered.
1: Yeah. And just imagine this scenario. If they do win week one, how does that set up the next two games?
0: Let's not get ahead of ourselves, Bonesy. I'm not going to say anything about the possibilities of 3-0 if you win the Bears game.
1: Then with Sunday Night Football, what if you beat the Lions?
0: What if you're 15-0 going into week 16? What if it's 2015 all over again?
1: What if they never lose again? Go ahead, Mac. Back to you.
0: Michael Penix, first practice yesterday where he participated in 11-on-11 team drills, and multiple accounts, Bone, of reporters that were there said he outplayed Tua. He was the best quarterback on the field already for the Atlanta Falcons. That is either really good for Penix or really bad for the Falcons. I'm rooting for the latter. The Saints, Bone, since they won't have Kamara for a month, made a trade for Zamir White, former Georgia running back, right?
1: North Carolina kid. Yeah,
0: the kid from where did he play?
1: Was it Scotland?
0: Yeah, that's what it was. Yeah. That's what it was. So they made a trade for him to try to give them a little bit of running back insurance with Kamara out.
1: Texter wants to know, who are the other quarterbacks for Atlanta? Because based off the bodies of Tua and Penix, we may not even see them in week number two. They may just crumble before then. Who are the other quarterbacks?
0: Old Jack Strand.
1: And Cooper Rush, right?
0: Jack Strand was balling, though, this weekend, baby. Jack Strand, the undrafted free agent, Bone, was cutting himself a UFL demo tape this weekend. He was going the heck off.
1: I think that's a fake name, and that's just Matt Ryan out there slinging still. Yeah, Cooper Rush and Jack Strain are the other two. And who knows with Atlanta, both those guys, you don't want to root for injuries by any means, but with their injury history, they could just walk into each other in a meeting room and all of a sudden they're both injured.
0: I got to tell you, I'm rooting for health for Tua and Penix. I don't give a damn which one you play. I'm fine with playing either one of those guys in week two, Bone.
1: All right, when we come back here on the Mac and Bone Show, Dave Canales on rosters decisions, the running back rotation for week one, and the status of Darren Waller as well. 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
2: I'm Will Pelagic, and this is your Charlotte FC Minute. A peculiar game and win for Charlotte FC over DC United on Saturday. It wasn't really that much flow offensively, but Charlotte got it done with the dead ball and brilliance of Pep Biel. Charlotte head coach Dean Smith on the adjustments he made in-game and how it just came down to ingenuity to get the win.
3: The first half felt slow, and as I said that to the players, I felt we had the opportunity to skip a pass and get the ball out wider a lot quicker to move their shape, and then once we've done that to play inside. So, you know, the message got on. I thought it was better second half, but not as flowing as we could be. But again, it's a team that are very well organised defensively, don't give too many chances away. 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
1: Pony Boney's back. Oh, Mustang Bone's back.
0: Pony Boney! Pony Boney! Pony Boney!
1: It's kind of a jam.
11: A few moments later.
1: Can I say something without you guys clowning me and bringing up my past?
0: Uh-oh, Fitty.
1: I think Florida,
0: listen up.
1: Florida deserves a ranking more than Tennessee did, I think.
0: Gator Bone, baby. Bam, bam, bam, bam, bam, bam. Gator Bone.
1: I literally just said, can I say something without you being clown shoes about it?
11: A few moments later.
1: I got hired by Michigan, so now I'm going to hear.
0: Now I thought you were at South Carolina.
1: Well, I got hired by Michigan after the playoffs. I went to Michigan.
0: Why did you leave the Gamecocks, sir? What happened?
1: I mean, I got offered a job and I left.
0: Oh, my God. Fitty, could you believe this? What kind of Gamecock man is this?
12: In one segment, we've gone from Pony Boney to Gator Bone to...
0: to Blue
12: Michigan
0: Bone.
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your Panthers. The Panthers are back, and so is Carolina's number one pregame show. Before every game, join Mac and Kyle Bailey for a countdown to kickoff. They'll hit the biggest storylines, key matchups,

0: on?
1: No. No.
0: No, you don't feel like donating
1: just
0: a dollar?
1: Just give me a dollar. Okay. Just give me the dollar. Right. And then Shroppy the Nightcap for week zero, Memphis at UNLV. And why do I mention this one? Because with the one spot for the group of six schools to be in the CFP, this very well could be an elimination game.
0: Every game's an elimination. If you lose one game, you're out. You're done. They all matter.
1: No, but Memphis and UNLV, two teams with legit CFP aspirations. I say, you know, legitimate group of six CFP aspirations. And you just have to assume it'd be very difficult to get back over the hump if you lost to one of those teams that's in that class. Dan Mullen, you know, leads UNLV. Memphis has got themselves a new coach, but I don't have a sense of which way this one ultimately plays out. But the ramifications from a couple of these games from week zero, which is a small smattering, but have real implications looking at the NC State Virginia game and also Memphis UNLV. I think both of those games could have longer lasting ramifications than you might expect for a week zero game.
0: Hey, I mean, it's week zero. They're not always the best matchups, but if you're going to get some that could potentially have some ramifications late in the year, cool. Give me something to watch. I think also having, as you mentioned, some local flavor, some North Carolina participants early in the day. This is a great way to just kind of get your first college football Saturday kicked off, as you mentioned, with North Carolina and TCU at noon. And then right after that, NC State and Virginia. Both those games on ESPN, by the way, not ESPN Unlimited.
1: Memphis UNLV is on Fox. New Mexico State, Florida State on the CW. And as mentioned, Hawaii, Stanford, and its natural home of the ACC Network. 704-570-9610, the number for you to jump in. A lot of talk about the 2027 quarterbacks that could be in the 2027 NFL draft. Want to take a quick look around the nation.
0: Who are we taking?
1: At the quarterbacks and ask the question, are we really doing this with this class?
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3: It's something we're really excited about, the depth of our rush group and the ability for those guys to play inside and outside.
4: 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I think we're very slept on, but it's cool, though, because when we all start doing our thing, they just got to stay where they are.
3: Great for Pat Jones to get back out there. Had a long offseason rehabbing. 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You could see his excitement when he popped up.
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1: Bless you. You are a very quiet sneezer.
2: Just call me Sneezy. Well, I'm trying not
1: do you
2: to
1: not
2: sneeze.
1: Make noise when you sneeze? I'm a big old achoo!
2: I try to not sneeze. Is that weird?
1: Yeah, I let it
2: because I don't
1: out.
2: Want the snot to fly everywhere.
1: Oh, I let it fly, baby.
2: You do? You
1: oh,
2: just?
1: Yeah. Oh,
2: so
1: yeah.
2: I've been told. I don't know. Is this true? Somebody.
1: My nickname used to be Snot.
2: Somebody told me it's not healthy to try to hold your sneezes in.
1: It's not. No.
2: But I don't want the snot going everywhere.
1: Can
2: I've had
1: go,
2: too many of those
1: can
2: explosions.
1: It go back, can it go like backwards and make you explode, or is that that?
2: Watch. I had not heard that one. I'm just trying to. I think I need to let it out, or it won't stop.
1: Yeah, what's going on here, man? Let's sneeze for real.
2: There it is. I'm sorry. See, I also didn't want to do it on the air. That's not polite.
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18: Hey, y'all, it's Kyle Bailey coming up on a loaded Tuesday show. Nick Carboni is back from WCNC, Ryan McGee of ESPN, and Jim Zocchi talking Panthers and Pirates. We'll see you at 3.

0: the talent, this offense as a whole. 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
2: I know it doesn't really count for the books, but for me, it's everything. 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
4: 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So glad he got his first, and I'm excited to watch him keep going.
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Also, make sure you hit us up on social media, WFNZ on Twitter, Instagram, and Facebook. You can also hit us up at HTB Anthony, at WestBryan_72, at Walker Mail, and most importantly, at Wes and Walker for all kind of tidbits and take you behind the curtain just a little bit. All right, so getting back to talking about the North Carolina Tar Heels. Yeah, continuing the conversation with the skilled talent. You know, I like just some of the traits that I'm hearing about from some of these guys that they have, because I know Jordan Shipp, he's a consistent guy. He's going to deliver. But the size at the tight end position, I am impressed by that, especially some of the schools that they came from, the Ohio States, the Texases. But we'll see how that turns out. But I'm really interested to see old Tretch, Kikuhana. You know, the Deebo Samuels comparison, being a gadget guy. I

0: feel more confident that they're going to be better than that they're going to be worse this upcoming season.
1: Yeah, it only thing that keeps me from going better is just the fact of the CJ Bailey's decision-making get better when it gets thick, you know, especially when he plays against better defenses. Hollywood Smothers, that's a big loss for them because he was so versatile in what he could do. And then the receivers, to me, they're just very nondescript. Now, I think Victor Snow has a chance to be good, but I just don't see a lot there that really, you know, I feel like threatens me.
2: Well, you lose Jolie, and that's a big deal, but is Snow just immediately a better wide receiver than anybody that you had last year?
1: Anderson, I would agree with that as far as proven production. Yeah.
2: Yeah. So Anderson had 629 yards as your leading receiver, but he was a deep threat guy. He had 39 catches. That was, I think, third on the list. So if you're going to give me a wide receiver upgrade at the expense of a tight end downgrade,
1: yeah,
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1: Yeah. Speaking of Jolie, we lose another legend. We'll touch on it on the other side. 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
4: It's something we're really excited about, the depth of our rush group and the ability for those guys to play inside and outside.
5: 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I think we're very slept on, but it's cool though, because when we all start doing our thing, they just got to stay where they are.
4: Great for Pat Jones to get back out there, had a long offseason rehabbing, for him to be back playing football under the lights, to get a sack, it was such a cool moment. You could see his excitement when he popped up.
5: 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Anytime you're an edge rusher, you see his 3rd and 7, you know that's time to pin your ears back. Go get the quarterback.
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1: Pony Boney's back. Oh, Mustang Bone's back. Pony Boney! Pony Boney! Pony Boney!
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4: Uh-oh, Fitty.
1: I think Florida,
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1: Florida deserves a ranking more than Tennessee did, I think.
4: Gator Bone, baby. Bam, bam, bam, bam, bam, bam. Gator Bone.
1: I literally just said, can I say something without you being clown shoes about it?
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1: I got hired by Michigan, so now I'm going to hear.
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4: Why did you leave the Gamecocks, sir? 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
4: Oh, my God. Fitty, could you believe this? What kind of Gamecock man is this?
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